I woke last night to the sound of thunder. How far off, I sat and wondered. Started humming a song from 1962. Ain't it funny how the night moves? When you just don't seem to have as much to lose. Strange how the night moves.

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2: 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So here he is, the One Hit Wonder himself, Phil Savelle.
3: 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From the iconic to the obscure, we're digging up the best one-hit wonders of all time. So buckle up for a musical journey through the forgotten gems and guilty pleasures of the past. I'm your host, Phil Savelle, and we're going to get this party started. 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

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Hey, Phil is going to play you a moldy oldie. Let's blow the dust of this ancient bad boy.

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0: right. And then he says, now when other fellas call you, tell them how it all began.
1: Well, can you imagine?
0: My heart began to thump and my mind began to fly, and I knew I wasn't dealing with no ordinary guy. So while he was talking, I was thinking up my plan. 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

0: My number was, I got a ding-a-ling, a singing, hey, lolly, lolly, hey, lolly, lolly, hey, lolly, lolly, just doing my thing.
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0: And listener, that song wraps up another episode of One Hit Wonders here at 89.3 2GLF. Thank you for joining me on the journey through the wild and wonderful world of these One Hit Wonders. We hope you've had a blast from the past and discovered some new old favourites. Don't forget to tune in next time when we'll be playing more of the best One Hit Wonders of all time. And if you do have a favourite One Hit Wonder, let us know. 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Until next time, this is Phil Savelle saying, keep on wondering and remembering one hit is all you need. Bye-bye for now.
1: Good enough. Mediocrities.
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Away the clouds, the tears and the sorrow. 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Do what you came here for and swing it. So wild, the things you do are really out of sight. The sights I catch of you is really fantastic. Portraying the rhythm, releasing on the

Yeah.

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Chat is about disability. Able Chat is about health. Able Chat is about your community.

Good evening. Welcome to Able Chat here at 89.3 2GLF. It's great to have you here in each and every week in which we talk disabilities, we talk about health, we talk about welfare, we talk about the community, we talk about a lot of subjects we do, and generally we're mostly a feel-good program with a little touch of, well, controversy around the government at times. Tonight's not going to be any different, of course. We have got a whole lot of stories that are going to somehow shake up your week and maybe you think twice. We have got stories, of course, from the NDIS. There's stories every week, isn't there? I could just fill the whole show with content of what the government have done and what someone else has done around that environment. But hopefully we are keeping you in touch each week of what's actually happening in the real world and how it may be affecting you, no matter whether you're just a keen person with interest about your health, or you're a person that supports someone with a disability, or perhaps you have a disability yourself and you just need to keep it in touch of what's happening. Well, that's what I do. I break down that news each and every week here live, no matter where you are, right up the top of Australia to right down to where my family are down in Tasmania. Don't hold it against me. It's where I was born. Okay. We're going to have an interesting last week. Wasn't it a wonderful conversation that we had with some of our wonderful authors? And we're going to be putting those up onto the website very shortly. We're working on that website to make it a little bit more robust and user-friendly, but it's taking time because we do all volunteer our time here just to bring you the show and, of course, keep us on air at 89.3. Now, I've got some new music this week, and let me say it could be a little bit trash, it could be a little bit of treasure, but what I can guarantee you, it is Australian grown and owned. And there has been a lot of talking in the industry, the music industry, over the last week about how Australian music tends to be getting buried by the big boys. You know, of course, you know, why wouldn't they? If you're a large company, not mega corporate such as a Spotify or a Google Music or whatever the others are, then of course, you know, you're going to try and put your listeners towards those tracks that cost you nothing to play, but also, or less, you know, for bulk, and then move you away from the little people that, you know, are not going to get the hits, but they definitely exist. And yeah, I think there's a lot more work to be done in our industry about getting, you know, our local content out. So, you know, I do each month try and do something. Now, last week I featured a song by the Tuck Shop Ladies. Well, little did I know that they have an album and they're fantastic. Things I'll Never Say.

0: Yeah.
1: The Chuck Shop ladies, I love them. They're like become my favourite. Isn't it fantastic? Things that you'd never say. Did your bum look big in these? I don't know. I've heard it a few times. As I get older, it stretches. But isn't that wonderful? Tuck Shop ladies, things they'll never say. Hopefully there's something in there you thought you'd never say and you've just done it. Flying completely solo, of course, tonight. I'd like to be honest with you. And right out the gate tonight, it feels like every single week we sit down in this studio and we turn on the microphone and we get strapped right back onto the exact same merry-go-round of unhappiness when it comes to NDIS. And we dissect the budget slashes, we track the shifting goalposts, and we reach the anxious submissions from our local community. And yet the scenery never really changes, does it? We're trapped in a cycle of deep scepticism and, frankly, a complete crisis of trust when it comes to the government and the ministers who pull the strings. Yesterday morning, the federal minister overseeing the scheme, NDIS, Mark Butler, probably, I don't know. I'm not going to say I dislike him. I don't think I'm allowed to. I think we're just never going to have the same point of view as much as he does the spin. But anyway, we went on the national television onto my glorious ABC. And I say my glorious ABC because I'm probably the one person in the world that adores it. And he was on the ABC Insiders program. He sat there right under the bright lights and essentially tried to soothe the nation by telling us that it's going to be okay. He painted a picture of controlled, common sense transition to secure the scheme's future. Did you notice I just sort of went a little bit digital there? It's because, well, as I watched the broadcast, all I could think was, who is he actually trying to convince? Because on the ground here in Western Sydney, where I work each and every day, nobody is buying the spin anymore. We're a bit tired of the old everything is fine by politicians, right? Doesn't matter which side, doesn't matter which politician, doesn't matter what party. This is not a pick on the Labors. This is simply all of them. We just don't have to live with the consequences of their signatures. Now, the core of frustration, the reason there is always a yawning chasm of distrust between the community and the minister, is that the government keeps claiming these legislative rollouts are a future framework. They tell us that major overhauls haven't fully kicked in yet, and they're still consulting, and that people shouldn't panic. But we've got official, undeniable proof that the slashing's already started. It started inside the NDIS offices months ago. We don't need to wait for a bill to pass in July to see the destruction. Right now, as we speak, planners are using internal automated operational directives to aggressively cut funding packages the moment a plan comes up for a review. The goalposts haven't just been moved. They've been hidden. Participants are opening up their new plans to find funding cut by 30, 40 or 50%, absolute zero warning, zero consultation, zero change in their medical reality. Social and community participation lines are being wiped out by default. That's your core funding if you've got a plan. People who have relied on specific level of physical support for years to safely live in their own homes are being told that the same essential services are suddenly no longer reasonable and necessary. When the minister stands up and says, just trust the process, it's going to be okay, he's fundamentally gaslighting a community that's currently watching its lifelines evaporate in real time. The changes aren't coming tomorrow, listeners. They're happening in the dark right now behind closed doors. How do we get to a point where life-changing social safety net is being run like a ruthless corporate liquidation? The truth is that we're caught in a massive, complex web of bad management, terrible structural design, and fundamentally broken thinking that started years ago. When the scheme's budget numbers began to swell, the bureaucrats didn't look in the mirror to fix their own administrative incompetence. They didn't target the massive corporate consultancies making millions off the system, or effectively locking down the criminal syndicates rorting the back end. Instead, their default lazy thinking was to penalise the most vulnerable people in the country. The current design trends humans being like standardised units on a corporate spreadsheet. They've built an adversarial system where you have to prove who you are and you're having the worst day of your life over and over again just to get basic dignity. It's a design built on suspicion rather than support. They're trying to fix a multi-billion dollar management failure by narrowing the gate, tightening eligibility, forcing people to lifelong permanent disabilities to exhaust all appropriate treatments just to prove they still belong on the register. It's backward thinking, it's bad management, and it's destroying the social license of the most progressive social reform of our generation. Now, what broke my heart, and it sort of made my blood boil, right, during Minister Butler's interview yesterday, his reaction to the intense criticism levelled against this bill. Over the last week, we've seen some heated Senate inquiry where disability advocates, clinical experts, state disability ministers explicitly warned that these rushed, blunt cuts mean vulnerable people fall through the cracks. The cuts, well, some explicitly testified that without these supports, people will face severe isolation, neglect, or even die. And want to know how the Minister Butler responded to those warnings on national TV? He brushed it off. He's the most polished man I've ever met. Disgusting. He's literally called the submissions from the state and territory ministers posturing. I don't even know what that means, posturing. He dismissed the genuine terror families of political theatre. To look at the mother who is terrified her autistic son will be kicked off the scheme with nowhere to go, or a person with a progressive neurological illness watching their care hours dry up, and to reduce their survival fears to posturing is deeply offensive. It shows a complete lack of human empathy. It's very easy to sit in a television studio in Canberra or ministerial suite and talk about the constraining growth targets and resetting sustainability paths. Great words, aren't they? But out here, well, in the real world, Campbelltown and Liverpool, Fairfield, right up the mountains, those targets mean a parent has to give up their job, become a full-time carer, because support worker funding vanished. It means a person loses the one thing that connected them to the outside world. It is not posturing, Mr. Butler. It's a desperate fight for survival. Well, we've had enough of platitudes. We've had enough of broken promises. And we want NDIS that is transparent, managed with human intelligence instead of corporate cruelty, and built on trust, not suspicion. And I'm going to open it up to you. Perhaps you've got a story and you want to reach out to us. We can do that. Of course, just send us an email, Sandy, S-A-N-D-Y, at enablewise.com.au. And of course, always head to the website, ablechat.com.au, for more. All right. Well, we're going to go to a bit of a track. When we come back, we're going to be talking about a subject tonight, which has come up this week for me, and I'd never heard of it, and I thought, I'm going to talk about that on Monday night. It's all about your eyes, and it's really interesting. Tig Alice says, here at 89.32 TLF, this is Sandy P on Open Chat.

Welcome back to 89.32 GLF. What a great song, Didge. Alice Says. Yeah, great voice. Really, really, really powerful. I love it. Well, you know, one of the greatest privileges of my life outside the radio station is working with people during the most beautiful moments of their lives. I don't only just do disability, but as, well, you may know, I'm also an entertainer and I also am a wedding celebrant. And towards the end of this year, well, I have an absolute joy of marrying a wonderful mum and dad who have truly become a special part of my world. And some time ago, we were sitting down and having a deep, honest chat about their family and some of the intense, baffling struggles one of their loved ones was facing. Now, this beautiful young person in their life had already been diagnosed with mild autism, along with a few other developmental pieces. But despite all the early intervention, well, they were constantly exhausted. And they faced this unrelenting, heavy tiredness. When it came to schoolwork, they were constantly fighting just to understand the words on the page, battling through reading and struggling to keep up with basic learning. Now, a lot of people in this situation might just say, well, it's just part of the autism. Or perhaps, you know, oh, yeah, no, look, they've probably just got that thing that stops you reading. Do you hear that quite often? Yeah. Well, you know, that thing that just stops your reading can be. Backward reading is quite a problem, but even more. You've got to forgive me. I've just lost my place a little bit here. That's right. Yeah. So from asking. Now, lucky for this person, she was some of the most wonderful, fiercely inquisitive parents that could have ever asked for. I was thinking of dyslexia. That's what I was thinking of. Sorry, I had to just get that in my brain because it froze me up there for a second. Yeah, dyslexia. Now, they refused just to accept, because she was definitely diagnosed, no dyslexia, okay? They refused to just accept that they had to struggle in silence. Now, they started digging, doing their own research. Thank you, Dr. Google. You've been very handy sometimes. And looking past the standard labels. And they uncovered a neurological condition that I will completely admit to you tonight. I'd never even heard of it in all my years of, you know, disability working. And I'm talking a little lot of years. And also broadcasting. It's called Irlen syndrome. I-R-L-E-N. Syndrome. And tonight, well, I'm making it a feature story because once you understand what it is, it completely changes how we look at learning difficulties and its sensory overload. Now, what exactly is Irlen syndrome? Well, if you go straight to the official clinical data from the Irlen Institute, the first thing they'll tell you is a massive myth buster. Irlen syndrome is not a reading problem. It's not dyslexia, and it is absolutely not an issue with your eyesight, okay? You can take a child with the Irlen syndrome or Irlen syndrome to a standard optometrist. They will score a perfect 20/20 on an eye chart. And this was happening with this young lass, right? She was going into the eye shop, the optometrist. They keep coming back, no drama. It's not something that they test for. And yet their visual world is completely fractured. Because Irlen syndrome is perceptual processing disorder, it's a glitch in how the brain interprets light. Isn't that interesting? Think about it this way. 70% of the information our bodies receive from the outside world enters through our eyes. And then it has to be translated. My computer gets a little bit slow occasionally by my brain. When someone has Irlen syndrome, their brain is hypersensitive to certain wavelengths of full spectrum light, especially the harsh glare of white paper, computer screens, and fluorescent lighting. And because the brain is hyposensitive, it
essentially overacts and becomes overactive. It gets visually hyper-stimulated. And that overactivity creates an absolute traffic jam in the nervous system. So when a person with Orland syndrome looks at the page of text, the text doesn't stay still. For them, the letters might shake, blur, float across the page. The white spaces between the lines become blindingly bright, and they create a river effect that swallows the words. Stationary walls, stairs, and floors can appear to swing, sway, or even lose their depth entirely. So imagine trying to learn to read when the words are literally dancing and vibrating right in front of your face. It's exhausting, disorientating way to experience the world. So this brings us right back to the young person I was telling you about at the start of the segment. She was finding the constant heavy tiredness. Think about the sheer amount of cognitive energy it takes to force your brain to stabilize an unstable visual world. Every time you look at a book, a tablet, or sleep under a fluorescent lights of a classroom, your brain is firing on all the cylinders 150% just to process the light. Your body runs out of fuel in really incredibly fast. And that's why this chronic fatigue, severe headaches, dizziness, and strain are all hallmark physical symptoms of the Orland syndrome. The connection to autism is incredibly profound. Legendary autism advocates like Dr. Temple, Grandin, and global experts like Tony Atwood have noted for years that there is a massive silent overlap here. When the Orland syndrome affects about 15% of neurotypical population, clinical data suggests it impacts well over half of all autistic individuals. So when a child is on the autism spectrum, their sensory processing systems are highly sensitive. So when the layer undetect Orland syndrome on top of that, the world becomes a painful bombardment of stimuli. Bright supermarket lighting, the glare off a whiteboard or heavy patterned carpets can push an autistic child straight into sensory overload, leaving sudden meltdowns, anxiety, complete emotional shutdowns. And because a lot of kids, especially those who are nonverbal or have mild autism, cannot find words to explain that the print is moving or the bathroom tiles are making them dizzy, they're simply mislabeled as disruptive, unmotivated, or having behavioural issues. They're fighting a biological war against light, and the system is just telling them to try harder. But here it's beautiful, right? Empowering part of a feature story tonight. Well, I'm so incredibly grateful that the beautiful mum and dad for bringing this to my attention. Once you turn the lights on and identify Orland syndrome, the solution is beautifully simple, non-invasive, and life-changing. And it's so simple. It's called the Orland method because the brain is only reacting to specific offending wavelengths of light. Practitioners can run a specialised screening to find the exact colour frequency that calms the specific individual brains down, you know, of that person. For some kids, placing a simple colour plastic overlay like a sheet of transparent blue, green or pink plastic over the school book instantly locks the text into place. The movement stops, the glare vanishes, and the first time in their lives they can read with absolute comfort and clear comprehension. So for complete long-term solution, individuals can be fitted with specialised custom tinted spectral filters worn as glasses. They're not standard sunglasses, they just make the world darker. They are precision tinted lenses that filter out exact microscopic frequencies of light that cause the brain to short-circuit while letting the rest of the light in normally. We've seen cases where children were written off by education system to put a pair of these tinted lenses on, and within weeks their reading level skyrocketed, their chronic headaches vanished, the coordination improves, a heavy daily cloud of exhaustion finally lifts. It's like putting a pair of noise-cancelling headphones on a brain that has to be forced to listen to static, static, static for the entire existence. Isn't it amazing? It's a magnificent reminder of the world of disability neurodivergence.
can never stop asking questions. We can never stop looking beneath the surface of a label. And if it wasn't for a resentless, inquisitive love of a local mum and dad, this young person might still be fighting the words on the page tonight. So, wondering why she's always so tired. That beautiful couple, thank you for your insight. And I cannot wait with you to be at the altar later on this year. I want to throw the microphones open. Of course, if you've heard of this, you know, it's worth checking out. Just simply go to irlen.com, right? And ireland.com. It, simply look it up. It'll give you, and if you, you know, got that kid that's really, really struggling and seems always to be tired, there's your answer. Well, it's not your answer. It's quite cheap to get it checked anyhow. 89.3.

0: And it came to pass that the faithful grew weary of the mess. For the work was never finished, and the stains returned each day. Yet he said unto himself, if I do not make this holy, I will surely lose my mind.
1: Preach!

If you work in disability, you will probably get that song. It's a new one from Lesage. Scrubbing the Dunny for Jesus. If you work for a disability service that's from a religious faith, well, you'll probably get a little bit of a kick out of that song. And I only found it today. It's something new that's just come through. And good on him, I say. Scrubbing the Dunny for Jesus. I'm going to play that next week again, just in case you missed it. Now, can psychedelics cure chronic concussion? Is a bit of a thing that's gone in the paper this week. The silent nightmare of post-concussion syndrome. Now, if you live in Western Sydney, you'll know there's a massive sporting community out here. And on any given weekend, well, our local parks, stadiums across Liverpool and Campbelltown are packed with people playing footy, rugby league, soccer and netball. And, well, we just love it. But there is a dark side. Yep, the contact sports that we're only just beginning to truly understand. And that is the long-term devastating toll of concussion. Now, for a long time, the old school approach to getting a head knock was just go sit on the bench for 10 minutes, shake it off and get back out there. But the medical science have proven the concussion is a mild traumatic brain injury. And shockingly, the data shows that up to 50% of people who sustain concussion don't recover in a week or two. Instead, they develop what is known as persistent post-concussion symptoms. Now, we're talking about everyday people, young and old, who are trapped for months or even years living in unrelenting chronic headaches, severe dizziness, overwhelming brain fog, intense irritability, depression, major sleep disturbances, and most frustrating part, traditional medicine cannot essentially help them. It has zero effective treatments to offer them. Well, until now. Now, an extraordinary game-changing headline caught my eye in the Sydney Morning Herald wellness section over the weekend, and it's revealed that Australian scientists are turning to a highly unconventional, radical new frontier to heal the brain. Yeah, Monash University has officially launched Australia's very first clinical trial, investigating whether the psychedelic compound psilocybin, that's it, yeah, is an active ingredient naturally found in magic mushrooms, has got cure, chronic post-concussion symptoms. I've got too many C's there. Can cure chronic post-concussion symptoms. Backed by a $1.5 million grant from the federal government's Medical Research Future Fund, this is a randomised double-blind trial targeting people who have been suffering from debilitating concussion symptoms for at least 6 months, regardless of how they got the injury. Now, I don't know a lot about this, but I know some people hear the word psychedelics and magic mushrooms and they think a picture in the 1960s counterculture or people tripping out on music festivals or even making a pie or two. But we need to strip away the old stigmas because inside a controlled medical setting, the compounds are proving to be absolute miracles for neurology. Since July 2023, the TGA has legally permitted authorised psychiatrists to use psilocybin for treatment-resistant depression. But this fresh 2026 trial is the first time in history that it's been tested its power to physically repair the structural damage caused by a physical brain injury. Professor Sandy Schultz from the Monash Trauma Group explained that when the human brain hits the inside of its skull during a hard knock, well, it creates a massive wave of neuroinflammation. Essentially, the brain's tissue gets inflamed, the electrical communication pathways get completely scrambled, the wires are active but the signals are hitting dead ends, and this is what causes the brain fog and chronic fatigue. Psilocybin does two incredible things that simultaneously when it enters the system. So it smothers the fire, it rapidly targets and reduces the deep-seated neuroinflammation, allowing brain tissue to finally calm down and heal. And it also flips the neuroplasticity switch. It triggers the massive release of a specific protein that promotes neuroplasticity, which is the brain's unique ability
to form brand new neural connections. Think of it like a a major traffic gridlock on the M5 motorway, because the bad incident Bisalbin eventually acts as a team of emergence engineers that instantly builds a series of brand new clean bypass roads around that damage and allowing the brain's electrical traffic to flow perfectly normal again. What is the most exciting part of the data? Well, researchers expect that just one or two guided dosing sessions combined with specialised integration psychotherapy can create structural changes that last for at least 6 months, if not permanently. And it's a complete paradigm shift. There's a massive message for hope for every single local athlete, every tradesman who's fallen off the worksite, every person living with an invisible, exhausting prison of traumatic brain injury. It proves that the medicine is finally looking outside the traditional box to find the real lasting cures for our community. So we'll keep an eye out for it, of course, and we'll be discussing it more, of course, as the trials start to take off. But, you know, keep your also eye out if you're a person that is affected. Perhaps you can hit the Google gravy chain and find out where the trials are and see whether it's something that you can join in there. Because we know that Bisalbin therapy is something that will be part of our future. All right, we're going to go to a track. This one's a new one. Heat of the Night. You're 89.3.

Yeah, here at 89, welcome back, 89.32 GLF here at Able Chat. Yeah, what a great song. Really brilliant. You've got some good music, haven't we? Drag Play, Seed of the Night. Something a bit of fun for you. Yeah. If you've just listened to our opening headlines, well, you will know. Well, last week we talked about $60 million being spent on private external law firms in a single financial year. And isn't it funny, this week, been very little talked about it at all. No one, the paper hasn't picked it up or anything. And I was having a conversation with someone today, literally about that, just sort of saying, you know, when they all want their 2 cents worth, they will all sort of come out of the woodwork and, you know, they'll come up with a story. But when it's something that really hits home, they tend to always try to avoid it, don't they? Don't forget, if you do listen in on the program, don't forget to listen in to our other programs as well, which we do. Me and myself and Glenn are on a Wednesday morning here. If you want to listen to Get Out of Bed with Sandy and Glenn, we're always here as well. The Albanese government this week introduced sweeping legislative changes following the budget to cap the scheme's annual growth of 2%. And we've said that before. And Treasury modelling reveals that 240,000 participants are projected to be exited or diverted from the scheme. They're the headlines this week of the NDIS. It's quite interesting. And we'll be waiting for the new framework planning system, which is meant to be rolled out very, very shortly as well. There has been an Adelaide arrest this week. A South Australian woman was arrested and charged over an alleged $5 million dishonesty plot directly frauding the scheme. We're hearing about this all the time, aren't we? You know, this is sort of just so common. The 48-year-old female NDIA employee who used her internal position as an insider to orchestrate the alleged $5 million fraud plot. The operation was uncovered by multi-agency fraud fusion task force following a 3-month investigation that began when the agency flagged data abnormalities. The woman allegedly used her workplace credentials to unlawfully access protected files of more than 40 NDIS participants during and outside official work hours. She was targeting family plans and putting in funding supports and services that were never actually delivered, specifically targeting the active NDIS plans of her own members. There was provider conclusion and kickback. She allegedly pocketed over $53,000 in direct payments from the local Adelaide NDIS provider. She completely failed to disclose a conflict of interest to the agency regarding her personal relationship with the disability services business and relatively employment there. The raids, heavily armed Australian

Federal police officers alongside South Australian police raided the residential home in Blakeview, as well as property in the Mawson Lakes and commercial office in Prospect. The seize of a massive haul of electronic devices, cash, gold, silver, and remote online data drives. So, yeah, just remember, if you're out there and you're doing the wrong thing, we'll find you. They will definitely find you, no doubt about it. When we come back, we're going to see if we can get a hold of Brad. Here at 91.3 to GLA for Sandy B.

Charlotte Bridie, D-U-I. What a fun song.

0: Fantastic. Well, you couldn't ask for better than that, could you, if you tried? I think I've got him on the phone. Are you there, Brad?
1: Hello, Mr. Sandy. How are you?
0: Good, hon. Good. You've got some good news, I've been told. What's your good news?
1: First of all, Jeff, I'm going overseas for a month.
0: Oh, you're going overseas for a month. Wow. My gosh. Yeah. Have you got flippers?
1: Nah.
0: Oh, you'll need flippers. Yeah, you'll need flippers if you're going to swim that far. You're going to swim all the way overseas. You'll need flippers.
1: Yeah.
0: Where are you going to?
1: Yeah, Philippines.
0: Going to the Philippines. Oh, my gosh. You're going to go to the Philippines. You're going to fall in love. That's what happens when you go to the Philippines. I've seen it before.
1: Oh, really?
0: Yeah. You're going to fall in love. And before you know it, you'll have 15 kids and a little house with a white fence. I've seen it before. Nothing stereotyping there.
1: Oh, my goodness.
0: Who knows? You never know what's going to happen. Sounds like it's going to be a lot of fun either way. And so what's happening now? Your work is off crook today, is that right?
1: Yeah, for maybe his week.
0: Yeah, you sound a bit nasally too, though, a little bit. You've got a little touch of it yourself.
1: Yeah, only a little bit touch, but I'm okay. I'm up and cracking.
0: Up and cracking. Well, just don't crack any bones, all right? Because otherwise you won't make it to the Philippines. Do we have to bubble wrap you until we get you there? I don't know. That'll be interesting.
1: Maybe.
0: Oh, gosh.
1: But anyways, how you been?
0: I've been all right. I've been good. I've had a very busy weekend. I've been working my catootie off. We did a big party on Saturday night. Huge. Oh, God, so many people. It's just crazy. And and then sort of got to bed at 1 o'clock, and then I was up crack of dawn on Sunday to do a wedding. So, of course, you know, girl's got to do what a girl's got to do. Yeah. And then, you know, going through that process and also trying to navigate the NDIS and registration and everything else today. So it never seems to go away. They never seem to surprise. It surprised me, you know, though. They say, you know, we're going to make everyone be registered for NDIS. How on earth, if you didn't have any knowledge of the industry, I don't know how these people just pop up and be registered. It seems like a real, you know, it's not an easy system, but I suppose if you got money, you pay for it, don't you? Hey?
1: Yeah. Do you have any for this week?
0: This week, what am I doing? This week, I've got to get some meat for the fridge. It's looking a bit sad, and the cat's getting a bit hungry. No, I've got a bit more than that. Yeah, I'm out and about tomorrow. I've got to go and help a friend out tomorrow with their behaviour plan. Do you know what? You've got a behaviour plan too, don't you?
1: Yeah,
0: behaviour support plan. Just help you navigate that road of, and I don't know why they call it a behaviour plan, because it's not necessarily all about behaviours. It's just about how to support you in a way that works best for you. But either way, I've got to do the training for that tomorrow. So,
1: yeah,
0: not very exciting. Not exciting at all. But, you know, that's what happens. What about you? Now, what do you got? So you're probably waiting for your carer to come back. That's probably your first thing. Hopefully they're going to be okay. Yeah. And then we've got to make sure that, by the sounds of it, your chest and everything's okay to get back in the pool.
1: Yeah.
0: Do you reckon there's a chance that they might actually shut the pool down because you didn't turn up this week?
1: I don't think so.
0: Because, I mean, you go to the pool every week, right? You're a bit of a fixture there. I heard that they're thinking about putting in one of those bronze statues of you because you're there so much.
1: But half of them know me.
0: Yeah, they all know you. Yeah, there's a sign out the front. Yeah, when you roll up there, didn't you notice the sign? It says, Welcome Bradley. They know. They know. They know you're coming. Mm. Well, I suppose you just got to navigate that system the best way you can, don't you? So it sounds to me like lots of hot tea. Do you drink tea and lemon?
1: No, all I drink coffee, his or.
0: Just cough lollies.
1: Yeah.
0: Oh, well, at least you smell like lemons.
1: Yeah.
0: Yeah. That's
1: a cup of coffee as well.
0: Well, I suppose you don't know what you're going to be doing the rest of the week yet then, do you?
1: Nah, I don't know yet. I have to wait and see.
0: Yeah, well.
1: On Friday, maybe I'm going to birthday party, maybe.
0: Oh, okay. Well, that sounds like a lot of fun.
1: Yeah, I would like to have fun.
0: Okay. Well, you enjoy that, okay?
1: Yeah, I will try to.
0: Okay, well, I better head off. I will talk to you next week. You rest up. Get some soup into you. Lots of chicken soup. Apparently that's the best thing for a cold. Chicken soup.
1: Really?
0: Yep. Proven. Yeah, proven fact. All right. Get some chicken soup into you and, hopefully fill them next and we'll catch up with you next week, okay?
1: Okay, I will see you next week.
0: All right, see you next week. Okay. Yeah, well, that was Brad. Catching up with Brad each week here at 89.3. We'll have a chat.

Well, that's us for this week here at Able Chat. We hope you've had a good hour with us. We'll catch you again the same time next Monday, doing it all again. So have a safe, healthy week. We'll catch you as you head over to Canberra in just a few moments' time. We'll see you next week. Bye for now.

0: And you are listening to Camp here on 2GLF 89.3, and we've got a fun-packed show tonight. I have the beautiful Juzzy in the studio. He's made a wander in. Thank you so much to Sandy for able chat. Hello, Brad, if you're listening. And I've got to get a copy of that Sandy Dunny song for later. I love that song. You'll see what I mean later on if I can get a sneaky copy of it. So as I said, Juzzy's in the studio, and later on, we at about 8:30, we have the fabulous Candy Box.
1: Yes.
0: Hello, Juzzy.
1: Cannot wait. Hi, Glenn. Cannot wait. Yeah, it's been a long time since Candy and I spoke. I used to work at
0: Starmore
1: for
0: about
1: 10 years. So, we moved on and whatnot. But, yeah, no, it's going to be good because, there's new happenings, as you said before we came on air. Stonewall Newtown.
0: Mm.
1: I have to admit, I haven't been there yet, so I'll be interested to see what she's got to say.
0: I've been a couple of times.
1: Oh, okay, good. All right.
0: I don't mind it. I just wish there was more tables. The old man needs a sit down.
1: I used to go there when it was the Zanzibar or whatever.
0: Yeah, the little cocktail bar.
1: Little cocktail bar, very minimal seating.
0: Yeah, I didn't. Well, there wasn't many people there. That was good. had an advantage of that.
1: Yeah.
0: I know. I used to stagger across from the new town into there, and it was like a go-to.
1: Yes,
0: but the gay bars are appearing quite a bit along Oxford Street now. Newtown, King Street now.
1: We've got Newtown. Yeah, so
0: Stonewall Newtown. Yeah. I heard there's another one opening further up.
1: There is. Yes. Yes, there is. So that's going to be very exciting and see what Candy's got to say about that, but again...
0: I can imagine, it's the opposition.
1: well, they're all oppositions when you really look at it, let's be honest.
0: And Darcy Byrne and Clover Moore, the two mayors, Darcy's the mayor of the Inner West, Clover, obviously the city of Sydney, they're actually joining forces. Clover's decided it's time to figure out why Oxford Street's dying and why it's going to Newtown, but what she wants to do is put the two together. So she's getting the two councils to put a paper together on how to combine this and turn it into one big gay thing.
1: Look, Len, can I just say this, all right, okay? Clover's been around for a long time.
0: A bit too long.
1: As you and me have, all right? And, you and I know what the solution is, but she doesn't, she doesn't listen. She's on her own tour. It's all about bicycle lanes and this and that and everything else.
0: Set the decibel level lower on the pubs. instead of letting them turn it up 20 dB every hour.
1: That's it.
0: I have to walk out. I can't do it.
1: Yeah, yeah.
0: Even me, old DJ me, just cannot handle the doof anymore. You can't order a drink.
1: It's impossible. No, you can't. That's it. Now, stop the music at 12 o'clock. Stop the trains at 12 o'clock going out west. So, she's all for come on into town, support us. But when it comes to crunch time, she doesn't, she's very no, that's it, no.
0: First thing I'd like to see them do, if they want to try and get Oxford Street to sort of get people back there or stay there or go backwards or forwards, a courtesy bus, Oxford Street to King Street.
1: Or even to Central Station.
0: Yeah.
1: Do you know what I mean? Can I
0: get them there?
1: So I worked at Palmer's on Friday. I finished at 12 o'clock. I got the DJ to come in earlier. I was supposed to finish at 1 a.m., but the tagging DJ said, okay, that's fine. I'll come in at midnight. He came in at midnight. I packed up. It, and this is no word of lie, Glenn, it 45 minutes to get from Palmer's, which is basically Taylor Square.
0: Yeah.
1: To Central Station. I missed my train by 2 minutes.
0: Oh, God.
1: And it was a 45-minute, shinding just to get to Central Station. So it was very frustrating. And so then I had to hop on a night ride bus, which wasn't the most comfortable rides to go out to Parramatta way. So anyway, that's my 5 cents. I'll leave it with that.
0: I know. Even Ubers, they jack the price up at a certain time. There's just no way of getting around or doing anything.
1: No, there isn't. And they have every right to jack the prices up because Uber's all about demand. So, spike. So, there's no trains. So we're now going to... a friend of mine, Jen, she, at 11 p.m., she did a mock how much it's going to take to get to Parramatta because she lives towards two down from me. So she did a mock thing and it came up as $55. After midnight, she did another one again and then it came to $83. So,
0: I had about $80 once. I looked it up. I think it was about 2 in the morning. From Taylor Square to Hurlston Park, Canterbury. It's 80 something.
1: Oh, that's even a shorter ride.
0: Yeah, something like $80.
1: $80.
0: Two in the morning.
1: Wow. Okay.
0: I said, no way. Yeah. I'm not paying that.
1: No.
0: Could have, I just wasn't going to.
1: No.
0: No, I'm not paying that.
1: No, definitely not.
0: I can do a pub crawl and get home in about 5 hours. There's bound to be something open on the way, a club here or there.
1: Oh, stacks. There's heaps. And you've got the Madison down by Central Station. You've got the Strawberry Hills Hotel. You've got the Oxford Hotel that's open until 5 a.m. Yeah. You can just find a pub, plant your arm, your backside on a stool and just sit there until 5 a.m.
0: I wonder how many do that, waiting for the trains to open.
1: Well, back in the day, Glenn, I used to do it even though there were no restrictions in regards to trains or, whatever, because I didn't want to go home. Do you know what I mean? Mm. So, but as we get older...
0: Yeah, you tell me about it.
1: Yeah. I just don't have the energy, but... Yeah.
0: No, I'm over it.
1: Me too.
0: Yes. I did heaven on Saturday and I'm still tired.
1: Yeah, you were telling me that, on the way up to the studio tonight.
0: It was very tiring.
1: Yes.
0: Luckily I had Flash because he was able to load the car because I had a lot of extra equipment for this one. So it was a lot of live performers. We had to take a lot more stuff, lighting and other things. And I had him at home loading the car. I didn't have the energy to do it. I couldn't do it. I was actually not well. So then I got the heaven and he had to help unload it and then I had to set it up. And that poor bugger, because I forgot something, he had to go all the way back home again to get one thing to come back.
1: Mm.
0: In the meantime, I'm running around trying to set up. I thought, oh, my God, I can't wait till this is over.
1: So it was all your equipment, is it right?
0: Yeah.
1: Your sound and lighting?
0: Yeah.
1: Oh, okay.
0: Yeah, right. I had everything that night.
1: Wow.
0: We had some really good live singers.
1: Oh, okay. Yeah.
0: And Cassie Judy, I think it was. I had a violinist.
1: Oh, that's right. You're telling me.
0: Yeah, so we actually had an electronic violin, and it was actually a pretty good night. Damien Mansell, Jim Richards sang, Burger Queen sang.
1: Burger Queen, yeah.
0: Sonia sang.
1: Yeah.
0: A lot of singers.
1: Right.
0: Kept me on my toes.
1: Yeah. So the actual singers.
0: Actual singers. There were some mimes, but there was actual singers.
1: Yeah. Oh, that's good. That's very refreshing.
0: And June's new boyfriend, even he sang with her.
1: Oh, lovely. Nice. Mm. Yeah.
0: It was a fun night. Mm. It wasn't bad. About 80-something people there. It was about right.
1: About the right
0: average, I think.
1: Mm.
0: And I think they made about, I've got to look it up. I think it was about $2,300 donated to the Haven. From raffles.
1: Oh, that's okay. That's not too bad. That's
0: from
1: all
0: raffles
1: right.
0: and things. It was pretty good. So yep. they did have a reasonably good night with the money side of it. So Haven would be happy. Mm. I won a raffle prize. Sandy wasn't there to make me give it back.
1: There's a conflict.
0: Because he does that.
1: There's a conflict of interest there. Glenn, you can't work out.
0: I was doing it for nothing.
1: And claim a prize.
0: I was doing it for nothing, and I paid 50. I bought $50 worth of raffle tickets, so now it's mine. it's full of all the Zanko and Timu stuff.
1: Okay, all right.
0: I ripped it apart when I got home.
1: All right, yeah, we'll let that one slide. Okay, that's fine.
0: Poor Flash was upset because it came in a laundry basket. He said, not another one. So what else have you been up to?
1: As I said to you before, we came on here. So I'm the only child. So I've moved mum into, after some family meetings with all the medic experts, it was decided that she's best going into a nursing home. It wasn't compulsory, but even still, had to do that. So you have to there's lots of emotional stuff involved in that, lots of physical stuff, like you pose, you're packing possessions and whatnot. So, it can kind of hit home. A lot of that stuff that, a lot of her belongings, whether it be furniture or, little figurines or whatever. I remember them when I was 5, 6, 7, 8 years old. And, it just, really drawn me out. But at the end of the day, she's just being, in the care of a nursing home 24/7 where there's always a nurse there to
0: It's the safest
1: look
0: place.
1: After. And it's the safest place, exactly. Mm. That's right. That's what all my friends are saying, that it's the safest place. But that's been taking up a lot of my time. I'm answering a question now. So, it's been taking up a lot of my time. Other than that, really.
0: Just the occasional DJ job.
1: Occasional DJ job,
0: Meeting friends for a bevy.
1: Yeah, the odd bevy or two. Not so much these days.
0: But, basically the same thing I do.
1: Yes.
0: We are getting old.
1: I know. So, So you've got a cough button. Why don't I have a cough button?
0: Because I've got the panel. I've got a cough button. You were trying to figure out what I was hitting, weren't you?
1: Yeah.
0: Because I've got a cough and I didn't want to do it over the main mic. I don't care what you do. You've got a cough button. You'd look the other way.
1: I'll look the other way.
0: If you give me a signal, I'll just kill it. Oh, technology in this place. I did ask for them, actually. Apparently that doesn't work.
1: And yourself, Glenn, what have you been up to?
0: Oh, not much. Just the occasional little DJ job here and there, doing some little bits of work around the place, some stuff around the house, putting in more plastic plants.
1: Is the air simulator all up and running again?
0: No, it's nearly finished. It's just got to be plugged in.
1: Oh, I'd say just the power on.
0: Yeah, all the wire. It's just lots of USB leads and things around, and I've got to add something else to it. But
1: right.
0: I've got to figure out how to do that. Yeah, it's got to be hooked into an iPad.
1: Oh, well, that's okay. That's all right. I have actually seen your setup. It's very
0: it's very impressive.
1: It's very impressive. So if you have the flight attendant, you know, like call over the speakers, you know, is there a flight attendant on board?
0: Oh, I know. I'm doing that. I'm actually putting it in. He doesn't know this yet. Because I actually thought of this the other day. I thought of the same thing the other day.
1: Oh, okay.
0: So I'm going to put a attendance button. Yep. The sound effect, a little speaker outside the door.
1: Yep.
0: Hide it outside the door somewhere. Yep. So we hit that little button. It makes that little noise from the cockpit for the flight attendant.
1: Yeah.
0: I want to do that.
1: Yeah. And then just watch everybody look at each other like in a horrid, like, what the F? You know what I mean?
0: He'll come wandering in and say, what do you want? Aren't you crashed yet?
1: No. And then you'll get up from your seat, you'll unbuckle yourself and you'll go, you'll approach the flight attendant. Yes, I can actually fly. I can actually fly this.
0: It's funny, because I can actually fly it and I plan the flight and everything. I sit there for hours actually flying it and doing it properly. And poor Flash gets, he will have a go at it very rarely. But all he wants to do is smash into a building.
1: Terrible. Yeah.
0: Thousands of dollars worth of equipment. All you want to do is aim it at center point.
1: Aim at a building. Well, you know, the good thing is, you know, if he's the one in the plane, not you, and, it, you know, over the, you know, the PA system, is there a flight attendant?
0: Is there a pilot in the pilot room?
1: Yeah, he can actually say yes, but I don't have the experience. All I know
0: he can say yes. He can say yes as long as you want me to crash into center point.
1: Crash into center point, yeah.
0: If you want
1: it to
0: land, you ask him.
1: That's it. Yes.
0: So eventually that'll get all up, properly up and running. But, just got to get around to it. Getting too old to get the energy.
1: It's a problem
0: between YouTube, the couch, and the flight simulator.
1: YouTube, the couch. Couch and the flight simulator.
0: I've got to get off the couch away from YouTube to go into the other room, the flight simulator.
1: Right. Well, you have all your controls in there and everything.
0: Yeah, the whole thing's set up and there's simulators everywhere.
1: Mm-hmm.
0: It's actually quite a well set up little room, but eventually we'll use it.
1: Good. Yeah, at some stage when there's a plane that's about to go down, you'll be there to say yes.
0: That was funny. I watch every time a plane crashes on the news, I think, I think I know what happened.
1: Oh, too funny. I watched that show, and I probably watched about 10 times. I haven't watched it for a long time, but that film, the movie.
0: Scully. One that landed the plane on the water. On the Hudson.
1: No. It's a comedy.
0: Airplane.
1: Airplane, yeah. Yes. Yeah, Leslie Nielsen, that's it. Yeah, yeah.
0: With his very, very famous little fart box.
1: What do you mean?
0: When they were filming that, he was fairly unknown at the time. He'd done some stuff, but it wasn't 100% fully known back then.
1: Yeah.
0: He'd done a few things, like some really B-grade sci-fi movies and other bits and pieces and some comedy stuff, but it wasn't really that well known. And he felt a bit uncomfortable. Well, these big name actors are in this thing. There's all these cameos and these big name people.
1: Oh, yes.
0: So he had come across this little fart machine thing, this little box you put in your hand and you squeeze it like an air thing. And he had it hidden in his hand. He got very good at it so he can position himself and hit it. And he took that everywhere with him from that moment on. So he was on Letterman and Johnny Carson and all those things with this thing going off. He just said it. Oh, excuse me. He just kept doing this.
1: And
0: he actually got buried with it.
1: Right. Yeah, okay. I didn't know that.
0: And if I remember rightly, the inscription on his grave said it wasn't me.
1: Well, it's actually right, it wasn't him.
0: Yeah, he loved the thing.
1: Yeah.
0: He took it everywhere.
1: Yeah.
0: I'm thinking of doing that.
1: Yeah, no, he was very funny and that was good.
0: I was thinking of doing that, but I thought at my age I don't really need it.
1: No.
0: It just happens.
1: Yeah. Well, the good thing, you know, if you're going to use it on an aeroplane, there's lots of people looking for vacant seats somewhere else in the plane, and you, before you know it, you have a whole row of seats that you can just, you know, sit there by yourself.
0: And oh, I know how to get rid of the people next to me. It's easy.
1: How's that?
0: You just tell them, you know, when we're on the runway, we're doing 380 kilometres an hour and they're steering with their feet. They take off.
1: Oh.
0: They don't want to hear it anymore.
1: Cheeky.
0: Yeah, no. Yes. I love doing that to people. They're actually quite funny. They look at their faces.
1: Might go to a track now. We'll come back and we'll...
0: hopefully about 8.30 we'll have Candy.
1: We'll have Candy and she'll talk Stonewall Newtown.
0: And Pride Festival. She's one of the main organisers for the Pride Festival.
1: She is. She has been for many years. Mm. That'd be interesting to hear.
0: So we're going to ask a few things about that and the comparisons over the years. I'd like to find out the different things over the years.
1: Yes.
0: Has it got better or worse?
1: Because lots of people still don't know the difference. Well, not the difference. A lot of people still like, you know, Pride versus Mardi Gras. I don't understand. How is it different? Like, we've got Pride, yeah, that's all good, but we've also got Mardi Gras, you know. But she'll explain all that when she comes
0: on. Yeah, and we're even in the festival guide, so I'm still trying to figure out how we got in that.
1: We are?
0: Yeah, we are.
1: Now, isn't that funny? Like, no offence to Mardi Gras, don't get me wrong.
0: Yeah, they won't put us in anything.
1: You know, before listeners start calling in and messaging and, you know, whatever, for years, you know, Beverly, and she's dead right, you know, no support, and as you just said just now, no support from Mardi Gras for what, you know, we do as community radio and as a community organisation and what we put in and the money that we give away to charity and whatever. I don't get it, but anyway.
0: We're not big enough.
1: Yeah.
0: There's no sponsorship for them.
1: There's no sponsorship for them. And then you have small organisations like your Polly's, okay? So they do their own fundraising and, you know, there's, you know, they've given money out to organisations that, you know, could do with the cash. And they're a small organisation, not like your Mardi Gras. So I'll
0: give you a little heads up of something I've been working on and thinking about.
1: Sure.
0: There's a very good chance, if this works out, next year...
1: Mm-hmm.
0: Camp Air, 2GLF, will be in the Mardi Gras parade. I'm working on getting us in there.
1: So who's going to fund it?
0: I'll figure that out later. We might have to do some charitable stuff or do some way of doing this. Sell some merch or something. We might be able to. I've got a couple of sponsors that might actually look after us.
1: Oh, good. Okay. Well, look, I'll be there. I don't know where I'll be.
0: I'm pretty sure Sandy will be sitting up on a throne.
1: Yeah, she will be, yes, and doing the royal wave from a high chair, something or other.
0: Yeah, I know the last time she got right up on top of that, they couldn't get down.
1: Yeah. But, I'll be there, I'll be there and, you know, give my time and that's fine, yeah.
0: Yeah, all the old people can sit on the truck, the rest can walk.
1: That's right, yes.
0: That's us.
1: That's us, that'll be there.
0: Yeah.
1: Walking Zimmer frames, yeah.
0: Or glittered ones.
1: That's right.
0: It's got to be glitter.
1: It's got to be
0: glitter. Leave a few feathers behind.
1: That's it. All right, you're on Camp Air FM with Glenn and Justin Scott, going to a track now, and we'll be back very shortly with the fabulous Candace Box.

0: And you're listening to Camp Air on 2GLF 89.3 with DJ Glenn and Juzzy. And we have a special guest that's just called in. So as part of Pride Month celebrations across Sydney, the Sydney Pride Festival is bringing together communities through a vibrant program of events, performances, discussions and celebrations. And this year's theme, I hope I got this right, is Connected in Colour, which highlights the diversity, resilience and unity of the LGBTQIA plus community. So joining us tonight is the fabulous Candy Box, one of the organisers behind this year's festival. Candy's been shaping this program that celebrates pride, inclusion and connection across the city throughout June. Candy, welcome to the program.
1: Thank you, and hello to both of you.
2: Hi Candy, how are you going?
1: I'm very well.
2: Well, you know, ex-boss. I still consider you my boss. I'm sure my name is somewhere on the list to call if you know you need something.
0: I think he's hoping for one of those stars in the pub.
2: So, yeah, one of those two.
1: There's more to come. Believe me, we've got up to about 100 stars at the moment. It was a lot more to
2: look,
1: go.
2: Cannot wait. Before we and that was a great intro. What Glenn did with you know, with Pride and whatnot. But if we can just, because I know that a lot of listeners are more. Not more anxious, but they're very keen to hear about Stonewall Newtown and, you know, and where it's at and, you know, how it evolved and, you know, how you, well, not you.
0: We don't want you to go into graphic details of what happened. Yeah, we know you're probably all over that.
2: Yeah, yeah. We're not talking Stonewall, darling. We're talking Stonewall Newtown now. So
0: what's going on over there?
2: So how did it come about?
1: It's exciting. It's, I mean, obviously we miss Stonewall Oxford Street, obviously, because we all had so many great times there over the years. So this is like a new chapter, I guess, a new era for Stonewall. And moving to Newtown, which has been very welcoming. The community over there has been fantastic to us. And they have very much embraced it as their little gay bar, which has been fantastic. So, you know, we were hoping to have both. Not just one, but here we are in Newtown. And so we moved there just after Mardi Gras, so the sort of middle of March. And, yeah, it's been going strong. You know, we're coming into winter, so it's getting a bit quieter.
2: Sure.
1: But it has been, you know, fantastic and,
2: good.
1: You know, three floors to explore still.
2: Okay. So of the three venue. Floors, will any of those floors just cave in?
0: Oh, no.
1: No, it's very sturdy, he's cruel. Believe me. It's very strong.
2: Okay, all right, well, that's a relief to hear. Okay.
0: He had all to go there, didn't he?
1: you did. So, no, we haven't had any feelings falling in at all.
2: All right, okay, that's great. Good.
0: Well, Beverly hasn't got there yet. That might happen.
1: Yeah, well, you have to come and visit. It's very cute. It's kept very much the feel of the original Stonewall here on Oxford Street. So, it's filled with posters. It's filled with the stars.
2: So same staff and performers, yeah?
1: The cage has been saved. There is performers.
2: Oh, we've got the cages is still there. Oh, that's nice.
1: Yeah.
2: Lovely. Oh, okay.
1: And
2: good. So yeah, it's so the same performers the and level. Same DJs and
1: yeah, well, we were going to get all new ones, but when Oxford Street closed, we've taken everyone with us. Everyone had to keep jobs, which is fantastic.
0: I have been there a couple of times, actually, and I find it, it's a little small. Obviously, it's smaller than the other one, but I actually find it quite exclusive. It sort of makes me feel like it's special because it's not as open.
1: Yes, it does. It doesn't have that feel. You know, when, if you walked into Stonewall Oxford Street and it was quiet, you felt like you were on show. This is very much more intimate. and, you know, the ground floor, and we've got the Maxi booth, which is dedicated to Maxi Shield. And then upstairs, you know, you go through all the stars, and then we've got the cage, and that's the cage cocktail bar. And we've got a rooftop, so we have an outdoor rooftop, which is exciting.
0: Oh, that's open. Oh, good.
2: Oh, good. Oh,
1: yes. So that's open. You can sit out there in the sun, except it's getting a bit cooler at the moment, but there is heaters.
0: And I do like the idea.
1: It's nice to have an outdoor area.
0: I do like the idea.
1: And we've got lots of exciting things happening over there with Pride and Pride Month and... yeah, so this week we've got Lips On, which is Sexy Galaxy's Girls' Night. That's happening on the Saturday. And then on the Sunday, we've got Devoted to Disco. So we've got a disco night with Cleo and the gang.
2: And, oh, nice.
0: I like it. It'd be good old-fashioned disco.
1: Yes, exactly. Lots of 80s and 90s disco. And
0: did you bring Mailbox over with you?
1: Well, sort of. So we do sort of have Marlbox at the moment, but we've got a new event which is coming in what I call Stonewall Week, which is the last week of Pride because it's when the first Mardi Gras and the Stonewall riots started. And it's going to be called Meat Market, but M-E-E-T Market. And it's all about socialising and meeting people with a mixture of Marlbox in it. So everyone gets stickers and they write messages, but they also have meat tray raffles and they get to win prizes and they play Joker Poker and they do all these sort of exciting
2: sounds
1: things.
2: Lovely. That sounds
1: community
2: lovely.
1: Community based.
2: Yeah. Oh, that's
0: sort of like a game show in a way.
1: Sort of, yes, but it's still got, you know, it's still got the sexy Marlman, so he can run out and deliver your pizza to the table and get your meat tray raffles and has a drag host and still has people sending mail. But yeah, just a little bit different. So that's starting on the 24th, I think it is, Wednesday the 24th.
0: Have to check it out.
2: And will Marilyn Mutrud be hosting that, or you got someone else teed up?
1: No, that's fair enough now.
0: It's fair enough for Marilyn, or the person's name is fair enough.
1: Fair enough. Farrah. I should say Farrah, but it doesn't make sense. yes, and Pablo the Marlman. But
2: Yeah.
1: So that'll be very exciting once it launches with the new setup. And yeah, but there's so much on in the festival. There's lots of things, you know, we've had in the Blue Mountains, North Sydney. I know you had your Heaven Dance the other night on Saturday night.
0: Yeah, that wore me out.
1: You did?
0: Oh, I had to DJ the first half and do all the audio for the shows. I was exhausted after that. We had a lot of live performers.
1: You were.
0: There was a lot of live performers.
1: Yes. No, I saw there were a lot of performers on. And this week we've also got the Pride Art Prize, which is at the Tap Gallery on Thursday night, the Pride Art Exhibition. Yes, and there's lots of theatre on with Pride Fest, which is at Qtopia, that are doing lots of work with theatre and workshops. You've got Wonder Mama taking people on walks. We had Body Blow come out this week, which was the movie for the Sydney Film Festival that was actually shot at the old Stonewall Hotel on Oxford Street, starring Paul Capsis.
0: Oh, yeah.
1: And that was premiered in Sydney last Wednesday and then Saturday in Newtown. And I think it's coming to the cinemas in about August. But it's been doing the American market, and it's fantastic. It's called Body Blow, so keep your eye out for that.
0: So for those who might not be familiar with the festival, what's Sydney Pride Festival actually all about, besides just entertainment?
1: Okay. Yeah, so it's about remembering, the main thing is about remembering history and the history of Pride, which comes from the not only the Stonewall riots, which happened on the 28th of June 1969, but also the first Mardi Gras happened here on the 24th of June in 1978 and was later moved to the summer months. So everything sort of centred around June month being Pride and celebrated in a lot of places around the world. So even though Mardi Gras is sort of our major Pride festival, we thought it was very important that we do keep the history and have a winter festival, which is more like a grassroots festival for the smaller people. We're at a lot of, you know, free and fabulous events for children, families and everyone that they can get out and explore. We know it is so hard with cost of living at the moment. So that's why it's important to have a festival which does have a lot of free events. And, there, you know, if you go to the Pride page, so sydneypride.com, you'll see there's about 100 events on there and about 300 events through Pride Fest at Qtopia with theatre. So there is, you know, heaps of events every week for people to go and, whether it be North Sydney Pride Picnic and trivia nights to the film festival to
0: even down the bingo
1: to Stonewall Newtown and seeing me.
0: We'll come and see you.
2: Yes.
0: I've been to a couple of events. I think I went to Burger Queens at Qtopia. I think it was about a week ago. I did that.
2: Oh, okay.
1: Right.
2: Yeah. Yeah.
0: That was fun.
2: Mm-hmm. So when does Pride run from? From what date to what date?
1: So it starts on the 1st of June and runs to the 30th of June.
2: Oh, so it's an entire month of June.
1: Yeah, it's an entire month festival.
2: Okay.
1: So, you know, we're just hitting the halfway mark.
2: Yeah.
1: So come out and definitely explore. I mean, like I said, it has been a bit quieter this year, and we all know with the cost of living is hurting a lot of people, and I know it's hurting a lot of promoters too with ticket sales. So if you can get out and buy a ticket to an event to support one of the charities or just come along to the free events and get out there and support Pride, be very much appreciated.
2: So you've been pretty much, and correct me if I'm mistaken, you've been involved with Pride for many, many, many years in regards to, you know, facilitating, promoting, all of that. Do we have...
1: Yes, so probably about 20 years, but the last 15 years I've sort of been more hands-on coordinating the festival.
2: Sure. So, Candy, unlike Mardi Gras where they have a committee of, I don't know, 20 people or whatever, mm-hmm. Pride, so is there a committee or is it just you? Are you...
1: It's not just
0: sounds
1: me.
0: Like there it, doesn't it?
2: It does. Yeah, you sound like you're steering the whole thing, Candy.
1: A committee and I get lots of help. I get, you know, Joshua Watson, who helps me big time because we've put the website together. And,
2: right, okay.
1: Duncan Orchard, who helped so much with the website this year because we do it all for free. Pride is...

0: You know, anything that takes your fancy. There's, you know, Bingo Botanica. There's also Riot 69 Dance Party. What else have we got coming up? Pre-Sydney Social. Fruits and Suits have got one of their big events at Universal, I think, this week. Mm. Actually, this Thursday. We've had sporting events, like we had Bent Stick Club Day, which was for the gay hockey on the weekend. And Sea Life, if you want to go to Sydney Aquarium, they're doing a Pride event, which is Pride Mornings on the 20th of June at 8 a.m. And even Hungry Jack's Darlinghurst, where you can do buy a star and support Make-A-Wish Foundation through Pride Month, and you put your star up and help with that. So Hungry Jack's have got on board as well and doing fabulous things.
1: Now you got me curious. The Sydney Aquarium is doing the Pride event.
0: Mm-hmm.
1: What are they doing? They're not dressing up a shark and drag or something, are they?
0: So it's called Sea Life Sydney Aquarium. So it's called Quiet Morning at Sea Life Sydney. And the month's theme is Pride Month. And they're just inviting everyone along for a sensory-friendly environment, perfect for those who prefer a relaxed visit and allow you to enjoy the aquarium at your own pace.
2: Is that a day thing or a night?
1: It's morning.
0: It's morning, 8 a.m.
2: So
0: tickets are $12 per person.
2: That's even cheaper than day clubbing.
1: It's actually cheaper than normal admission,
2: yeah,
1: actually.
2: Yeah.
0: And, exactly. So get up and go and see some rainbow fish.
2: Oh, nice.
1: I know.
2: We'll find Nemo. Nemo will be in there somewhere, I'm
1: no,
2: sure.
1: No, Marilyn's not there.
2: Oh, okay.
0: And I think it's also raising money for Marilyn's Magic Wand, which is a children's charity.
2: Oh, okay.
0: So that will be happening on the day too. So, yeah.
2: Oh, lovely.
1: So one thing I wanted to ask you, because the festival, it must be a nightmare trying to figure out what to put in the festival and what will balance out and what will work, what won't work. But how do you balance the celebration and the education side of it?
0: It's hard. I mean, and like, you know, Qtopia are doing a lot too with their Pride Fest, which has more sort of educational workshops. And now I'm over in Newtown, they've been doing a lot on Oxford Street with a lot of the different venues over there. Like there's gay boxing, there's, you know, self-defense classes, there's everything. So what we do is basically open it up to everyone and they put in their events and then we sort of make sure things don't clash. Like there's, you know, not three girls' nights on the same night or, you know, 14 trivias on a Monday or something. And basically just piece out the festival like that and then tell people sort of this day is spare or they want, you know, they're excited to do something. What day could they do it? You know, there's Green Square Library are involved. They're doing some family workshops, inviting children and families to design and decorate their own rainbow wings. And I think that's happening about, let me just check, Wednesday the 24th at the Green Square Library. Between 2:30 and 4:30.
1: There is so much on. It's unbelievable.
2: There's stuff than Mardi Gras has.
0: You know, Pride Business Association have got a walk and lunch. Newtown Pride History Walk on the 27th of June. That's with the Sisters of Perpetual Indulgence.
1: Oh, I haven't seen them for ages. I was wondering what happened to them.
0: And Barry Charles as well, Troughman. And they'll be taking you on a tour.
2: Wow.
1: Is he still alive?
0: And Orgy of Drag. Don't forget the Orgy of Drag, which has been going about 20 years at Stonewall. So that's on now in Stonewall Newtown.
1: And Minnie's got the 26th. Well, Minnie's got her Broadway dance classes thing as well.
0: Yes, she's got dance classes happening. So you'll be able to learn your Broadway dances and then come along to Orgy of Drag and get up and perform.
1: Sorry, that won't work for me. I look like Mrs. Brown. I'm pissed as a fart.
0: Well, that could work. You could dress up as Mrs. Brown. You'll be a hit.
1: I'll be drunk as a lord.
2: Wow.
1: There's no way you'll get me up there in a drag.
2: So speaking of drag,
0: you're lucky in a big city.
1: Yeah, they keep trying to make me do it, but I just cannot go through the 2 hours of putting the thing on.
2: So speaking of drag, when will we see Candy with Candace Fox on
0: I'm
2: stage again?
0: Out once a year at the moment. I sort of come out.
2: It's been like that for the last 5 years. Thank you very much.
1: Beverly says.
0: Come out for the Diva Awards and then think I'll make it.
2: That's
0: get
2: it.
0: Get excited and think I'll make a comeback for a couple of weeks and then disappear again.
2: Oh dear. Speaking of which, I don't want to enter into it, and you don't have to comment or whatever, but

0: the Diva Awards, not the last one, I think, but maybe the one before. I don't know. I was there, and you were hosting, and you found yourself playing ref.
1: I heard about that.
0: The behaviours of
2: it was crazy. It all started off.
0: It was very awkward, wasn't it? It was like, yeah.
2: I started off the first half and thought I was very much under control doing the show and talking to the audience, and then the second half, I felt like I was, at a football game, and
1: I
2: was getting a.
1: Justin had to do a live cross from me, and the first thing he said, well, you're not going to believe this.
2: and then people got locked out outside because things had been going on too long. It was,
0: I didn't hear about that.
2: Ended up a bit of a shambles.
0: Oh, okay. But can I just say you handled that very well and very professionally. So you did really, really well. Super proud of you. And I'm not sure what I would have done if I were in your shoes, your stilettos, but I would have just some colourful language, shut the up, get back to your seat and that's it and the whole thing. But no, you did really, really well.
2: I think it made me very glad to go back into retirement for another year.
1: Probably why Beverly doesn't like going to it.
0: Oh, no, that's great. No, that's good. So other than that, everything's going well, settled into. Yeah. So everyone at the Newtown, Stonewall Newtown, they've all settled in.
2: We had already hired over there too, so it's a mix of Stonewall Oxford Street and new people of Stonewall Newtown.
0: Okay.
2: Locals.
0: Yeah.
2: So my office is over there. There's lots of great places to eat, so I'm going to get very fat working in Newtown because there's much more places to
0: have
2: lunch.
0: Yeah, yeah. And you have a variety.
2: And
0: Italian, Thai.
2: Alive and well, but
0: yeah,
2: it's a very happy little place. So it's
0: very nice
2: communities that have engaged with us and accepted us.
0: So Security Junior, will he be there at the door to greet us?
2: No.
0: Oh, he's moved on.
2: He was for the beginning, so... We have a much smaller security team now.
0: Oh, okay. Yep.
2: Yeah. So,
0: all right. And what about now?
2: It is open 7 days a week.
0: 7 days a week. Oh, yeah. No, that's So, So when do you? So, what time? This is just me asking. So, what time? How late can you trade on a weekday or?
2: We're really lucky. We've got a
0: 3 a.m.
2: license.
0: Oh, that's okay. That's all right. Yeah.
2: Quite exciting for Newtown because most places are sort of 1 a.m.
0: Yeah.
2: We use it mainly on Friday and Saturday nights. And Sundays in Newtown, everything shuts at midnight. Through the week, we have 3 a.m. and our deck can go till midnight. So that's quite exciting too.
1: Well, that's handy for me to know because I'm sick to death of Oxford with the doof-doof music and the hens doing my head in.
2: Justin hasn't gotten to play there yet. We haven't got Justin over there yet, but we've got...
0: Waiting for the phone call there.
1: Yeah, we both are.
0: You know my number.
1: I'm looking forward to a star.
2: very much a... nice mix of DJs and drag shows and
0: so forth. So do I have to, if this isn't...
1: He wants the email address to work.
0: If you were to invite me to do a set there, do I have to climb a 2 metre ladder to get to the DJ box? Because I'm 58 now, Candy, so I kind of like struggle a bit.
1: And he drinks.
0: And I've been advised by my GP to not climb ladders.
1: Or people.
0: Just 2 steps is fine, but anything above that is whatever. So there's no ladder to get to the DJ box, is there?
2: Sorry, I think I accidentally hung up.
0: Sorry, so there's no ladder to get to the DJ box?
2: No, there's no ladder. The DJ box is sort of right at the front when you walk in.
1: Yeah, it's near the door.
2: Sort of, next to the bar and amongst the crowd.
0: Great.
2: And
0: And then
2: the second one's upstairs next to the bar as well. So, you don't have to climb up any ladders this time, Justin. But there is stairs. There is 3 flights of stairs. So, like Stonewall Oxford Street, it still doesn't have a lift.
1: Well, you better book him for the ground floor.
2: Well, lucky we've got lots of dumb waiters that can carry you up.
0: Okay. All right, I have to remember.
1: I think he needs one of the nudie guys to actually carry him up there.
0: I'll ask Nat when I turn up. I say, Nat, I'm here to play him on the second floor. Organise a dumb waiter to throw me in there with my headphones. And
1: we'll get Pablo to carry you up like the Pharaoh.
0: That's it.
2: Exactly.
1: Yeah, that'd be a good look.
0: That's That's it. That's it. So, sorry, just one final question from me. So, you don't have to go into detail or you know, whatever, but the with the move to the new town, is it still the same owners as Darlinghurst? I'm not owners, the owners of the business, you know, not the building of the company.
2: It's difficult. It's hard to explain. So it's not. So it's the original owner.
0: Oh, that's
2: so
0: good.
2: One of the original owners of Stonewall owns Stonewall Newtown.
0: Fine. All right. Okay.
2: But nothing to do with Pride Holdings, the company that...
0: I understand. Yeah, that's fine. Yeah, I was just curious. Yeah. It's all like, you know, did someone with a bag of cash turn up, you know, and say, oh, look, I'll buy this and...
2: Exactly. So, you know, we've been very lucky to...
0: Gotcha. Yeah.
2: Own the name and keep the name.
0: Sure.
2: And
0: sure.
2: sort of salvage what Stonewall means and, keep, you know, keep legacy alive.
0: Of course. Of
1: course. I mean, obviously, I was really impressed. Obviously, someone there knows what they're doing. You opened that thing so fast. The renovations and the opening. Oh, my God. That was great.
2: We were in the process of opening it because we thought we were going to have both. So initially, we were trying to get it open for Fair Day. And there was no way that was going to happen. And then it was for Mardi Gras night, because at that stage, Oxford Street was just going to have some things fixed. And so then we had to push really fast after everything happened. And we, you know, got the first ground floor opened and we did an opening for that. And then we finally got the second floor open and the third floor. So, yeah, it was a bit of a rush, but we had been in the process of doing it up before that.
1: I mean, it looks great. I mean, you go into that main, the downstairs bar, there's so much to look at. There's things on the walls and things around you. And...
2: Well, I think, after 28 years of the other place, we had so much memorabilia and posters that collected over the time and everything that we could, you know, it was very easy to make that poster wallpaper for downstairs or recreate the stars of drag queens.
1: I was the one that found Beverly. So you put Beverly's up and then they didn't know that it had actually gone up. And I went to visit one night and I went up the stairs to have a sticky beak and there was Beverly on the top floor staring, the star staring at me. So I thought, I better send it to him. I took a photo. It was all happy. Should have heard it.
2: Yeah, because initially I just had the same stars that we had at Stonewall. I just recreated them. And then I realised I had so much space in the... you know, going up the stairs. I was like, oh, my God, I can fit another 50 drag queens.
1: is there another 50 drag queens?
2: Yeah, so, you know, and I've still got more to go up. I've still got some in the office that haven't even made it on the wall yet that are, you know, done and ready. But, you know, it's got people, like, remembering, you know, Tallulah Bright and, you know, Robin Lee.
1: I was going to ask you, did you set up a memorial wall?
2: Well, it's... It's becoming sort of a memorial wall, some of it, but it's not meant to be. But they're sort of, you know, we already had, like, you know, some amazing people like Atlanta, Georgia from the old Stonewall and Beyonce G spot and stuff. But, you know, it has got, you know, Mogadonna, Robin Lee.
1: God, there's so many names I haven't heard. Names I haven't heard for ages. Wow.
2: So, so I'll just have, you know, if we keep going like this, we're just going to have to build a fourth floor so I can put more stars.
0: Oh, another one on top of.
1: Okay. I suggest you get shirts printed for the staff and just have them on them.
2: I'm going to dig out a cellar and I'm going to have to, you know, buy the place next door.
1: Well, I reckon that'll happen. You get bigger and bigger and bigger. It might happen. I've seen the crowd.
0: So have you brought back the, or did you bring along, I should say, with you the... the $10 Long Island tea Slurpee machine.
1: Oh, my God, that's all he cares about.
2: Not quite, but they're close. We have got the famous Long Island teas, but we do have an extended happy hour in Newtown. We have a happy hour that goes from 4 o'clock till 7 o'clock each night.
0: Oh, so what's that? Give yourself a plug. So what's that?
2: It's $6 spirits, house spirits, beer, wine and champagne, and $12 selected cocktails. So one of those $12 selected cocktails is Long Island iced tea.
0: Oh,
2: so every night you can get one for $12.
0: Yep, oh, that's nice. And that's Monday to Sunday or Monday to Friday?
2: Monday to Sunday.
0: Oh, 7 days. Wow. Okay, lovely.
2: Yeah. Nice.
1: Do you have a hospo night at all?
2: Well, we were having a hospo night on Mondays, but then because we've got so many long happy hours, we've just decided to keep that. Initially, for the first few weeks, we did do a Monday hospo night with those drink prices all night. But, that wasn't sort of sustainable for too long. So.
1: Yeah, well, I got a theory about the hospo things.
2: We have our happy hours every day.
1: I figured out a while ago how easy it is to rot that thing. Any person... that you don't have to work in a bar to get an RSA. It's so quick, $100 or something.
2: Exactly.
1: It lasts
2: it's worth
1: 5 years.
2: For the RSA just to go drinking every week.
1: It pays off. I just renewed mine, $50, and all I got to do is have 5 drinks at the Oxford on the Sunday, and I paid for it.
2: Exactly.
1: But, it is open to be misused. Yeah. That's why I asked.
2: And we do have a locals card, so locals can sign up to be a member over there and they get 10% off outside of happy hours as well.
1: Oh, that's good. You're looking after locals. That's good.
0: Yeah. And what do they have to do to prove that they're a local?
1: Show their license.
2: Well, they don't, as long as I like them. They're either a local or someone I like.
1: Okay. Now, you're Jazzy, you're wandering in.
0: I live in Parramatta. Am I local?
1: I live in Hurlston Park.
2: If you come over and I don't offer you one, then you know you're not going to get a star.
1: Well, I'm at Hurlston Park. I'm close enough to local.
2: Exactly.
1: The Uber's under $15. That's local.
0: Oh, boy. Exactly. Too funny. All right. Well, it's been great talking to you, Ken. It's been a long time. Hope to hear you soon. I got really excited when Glenn said to me, "Oh, you know, we've got Candy coming on, and she's going to talk about this and the other."
1: I did say to him, "Please don't go into too much detail about the Hunstone." Well, they're probably sick to death of hearing it.
0: No, I don't want to talk about that place. No, that's fine.
1: Because I know you put out that press release, which I thought was a really good idea, actually, to put everything to bed.
2: I know. It was time because people, you know, had so many questions, and understandably, because people love the place so much and then they get upset because it was their home. You know, they hate it then.
0: Yes.
2: Because, you know, a lot of people were regulars that went there, you know, every day or every week. And it's, you know, it's still sad for us. We still miss it terribly.
1: Problem was, there were so many stupid stories and misinformation out there. I was hearing the weirdest rumours. You've got no idea. One of them was Clover wanted to close or turn into a nursing home.
2: Oh, well,
1: yeah, it was
2: I got the one that, you know, was being turned into an IGA because I think that comes from one of those comedy websites. And then people ring me going, "Oh, I found out what's happening. It's turning into an IGA." And I'm like,
1: it's already down the road. They just did that. They just had the front of it painted by some feral. I mean, it's already been done.
2: Exactly.
0: Oh, boy. Too funny.
1: Well, we're going to
2: wait for the next reincarnation to see what it is going
1: to
2: be.
1: I have to admit, I do love some of the rumours. They were quite funny. But I stopped talking about it on air because I didn't know what was true anymore, so I just let it go and was waiting for you guys to come out with something.
2: That was the same. We were sort of letting it go until there was a time where we were like, you know, someone needs to make a statement.
0: Sure. Look, Ken, so just slightly off topic, nothing to do with Stonewall, Darlinghurst or Newtown. I'm just curious about your opinion, and again, you don't have to comment. So you've obviously know that the old Ark is now going back to Ark again with, you know, the fact that Stonewall Darlinghurst isn't there anymore and venues are struggling and there's lots of shop fronts that can't be filled at the moment. Do you think, you know, where does that opening or, you know, the emergence of are coming back, is that going to make a difference to Oxford Street?
2: We hope. I mean, everyone's been waiting for this development to finish even we were when we were there. You know, we've had hard times from lockout laws to lockdown laws to, you know, development and over the last 15 years of Oxford Street. And it's really sad. Like, I went over there for a meeting the other day and just seeing Stonewall gone has left such a big hole in Oxford Street. But the fact that there's still nothing, you know, not a lot moving into across the road. And I was really scared with Ori gone or Ark gone altogether that was, you know, sort of one more thing goes, because we'd lost the Darlinghurst Bookshop, Claire's Kitchen,
0: exactly,
2: you know, Aussie Boys.
0: Yes.
2: And it was sort of like, what's happening? You know, I think we all still believe that, you know, Oxford Street can turn around, just depends what comes in. And, you know, it definitely needs restaurants and shops and...
0: Totally agree. Yeah.
2: Gay bars.
0: Yeah. Anyway, so, see what happens.
1: Unless hens.
0: Unless what?
2: Yeah, and then we might come back.
1: Well,
2: so, you know, the bar can make a comeback. You know, we might do a show on Madonna as well, and we'll do a comeback. I know I'm going to start new rumours, aren't I?
0: It's already started.
1: Come on, that's fun. See how far they go. That's fun.
0: Oh, that's too funny.
2: It'll be a monorail. Because one of the funny things is you can actually get on the bus outside the old Stonewall, the 352, and it drops you at the new Stonewall at Newtown.
0: Really? Oh, so I didn't know that.
1: So there is a direct way. Because I was saying that I was saying to Juzzy earlier, of Clover and Darcy Byrne, they want to get their heads together to try and work out a white paper for combining Newtown and Darlinghurst together. And I suggested, one thing I said was, a courtesy bus. Get them both linked.
2: Well, exactly. Or maybe we could have like a monorail like they used to have.
0: And bring the monorails back.
2: That goes around.
1: Oh, we'll just ride Marilyn.
2: Another interesting piece of trivia is that Stonewall was 175 Oxford Street, and now we're at 157 King Street. King Street. So we've just changed the numbers.
0: Please.
1: It'll save money on printing.
0: Please tell me that you put a sign outside the doors at Darlinghurst to say, we're closed, we're sorry, but if you catch a 352, the bus stops right outside. No, that'll take you to Newtown.
2: I think one of the first people to work it out was Polly.
0: Oh, of course.
1: Why doesn't that surprise me?
2: Exactly. So we should set it up as Polly's bus stop and they can get on there and she can do a guided tour.
1: All she cares about is the bus lower so she can walk on.
0: That is
2: a 3-hour
0: funny.
2: Happy hour.
0: That is so funny. Polly worked it out. 352 outside Stonewall, Darlinghurst, which will take you to. It's like a shuttle service.
1: Basically.
0: It'll take you to Stonewall, Newtown.
1: Gotcha, Polly.
0: And back again. So, yeah.
2: Exactly. Polly can make money. She can be the tour guide.
0: She could.
1: Oh,
0: yes.
1: My God. They get another retirement fund.
0: That's it.
2: Oh, we might need one of those double decker buses, you know, with the open top section. Get it on.
1: No, one of the so we can go upstairs and we don't have to listen to it go.
0: Oh, that is way too funny. All right, well, thank you for calling in. Thank you for the laughs. I'm in stitches now. I don't know how I'm going to last the remaining hour of this show. But
1: I just threw away all the questions. I gave up.
0: You didn't tell me I had questions.
2: Enjoy.
0: You got more
2: Happy
0: questions?
2: Pride.
1: Yeah, I got lots of questions. It doesn't matter. It's fine. We covered most of it.
0: Sure?
1: Anyway. Yeah,
0: oh, okay, good. All right. Happy Pride to you, Candy. And, I look forward to the invitation for me to rock on up with my headset and
2: exactly.
0: You know,
2: I might put it in a ladder just in case.
0: Oh, for old time's sake. Okay.
1: I used to love watching him fall down them.
0: And that's happened, Glenn.
1: I know
0: that
1: it has.
0: Happened,
1: I know it has.
0: Me.
1: I've been there.
2: Yes, I've fallen down it too, believe me.
0: Okay.
1: So I look forward to coming and have a bevy with you and picking up my local card.
2: Enjoy. Yes, definitely.
1: Bas, I was going to say, what the hell are you talking about?
2: You'll have to bring Beverly in so she can see her star for herself and get a photo with her.
1: Yeah, it is on the third floor, isn't it? She's going to get up there first.
2: Yes, I think it is on the third floor.
1: Yeah. I might have to peel it off, put it downstairs for 5 minutes and put it back up.
0: There's a reason why she's on the third floor, yeah. But anyway. Yeah,
1: it's closer to God.
0: That's it.
2: Oh, I'll
0: dear.
2: Remember that one.
0: Yes. Okay. All right, Candy, you take care.
2: Okay,
0: thanks again for
2: soon.
0: Calling in. Bye. I know you'll
1: thank you, darling.
0: All right,
1: better talk to you.
2: Thank you.
0: Okay, bye now.
1: 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And we're just going to do a commercial break, and then we'll come back with some wonderful music from Juzzy.
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4: Alleged 2 million gambling scam. 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

0: You are listening to Camp Air on 2GLF 89.3 with DJ Glenn and DJ Juzzy. That sounds more fancy when I say it like that, doesn't it? Juzzy.
1: Juzzy, yeah. It's been called Juzzy for a long time.
0: You've been called a lot of things for a long time.
1: Yeah, you're right, actually. Yes. Let's go back to the school days when...
0: I was thinking of last week. So listen to this, Juzzy.
1: Yes.
0: If you've ever wanted a queer history lesson delivered by a group of nuns in heels and one of Sydney's most legendary LGBTQIA plus figures, then this event is just what you wanted, right? To celebrate Pride Month, the Sisters of Perpetual Indulgence are hosting a free guided tour history walking through Newtown on the 27th of June, which is a Friday. The tour will explore the activists, venues, protests and personalities that have helped shape Newtown into one of Australia's most recognised queer communities. Now, leading the walk is Barry Charles, better known to most Sydney-sizers as Trough Man. Now, everyone thought, oh, he's gone. I need to find out if it's two of them, because I heard the same thing.
1: Hmm.
0: But beyond his legendary status in Sydney's queer nightlife, Barry is also a long-time activist and one of the original 78ers who has spent decades advocating for LGBTQIA plus rights. Now, the sisters say the event is about preserving important community stories and ensuring they are passed on for future generations. Now, participants will hear first-hand accounts of activism, liberation campaigns, community organising and the colourful characters that help build queer Sydney. Now, the sisters, who have been supporting the community since 1981, promise the tour will be educational, entertaining and full of their trademark humour and irreverence. The Pride Month Living History Walk begins at the Pride Centre Newtown at 10:30 a.m. on Friday the 27th of June. The event is free and open to anyone interested in learning more about the people and events that have helped shape Sydney's LGBTQIA plus history. And as the sisters like to say, come for the history, stay for the rumours and finish at the pub. do you like that?
1: That's so funny. And there's many to choose from. So,
0: yeah. So I mean, there's lots of stuff. I thought that one would be a fun thing to promote because, I mean, it's free.
1: It's free.
0: Now, there is a lot of free stuff in the Pride Festival. If you are short of cash, don't be ashamed to check out the free stuff. Get into that too, because a lot of that stuff supported by community is done by community groups. It's good to support them too by going along, even though it's free. It shows that you care about their group too.
1: That's right. Yes. Yes. Yeah. Totally agree.
0: People don't get enough recognition these days when they do something for nothing.
1: No.
0: Especially when they've been doing it for a very long time.
1: Yes. Exactly right.
0: Now, one day I am hoping to get one of the sisters on this program. It's very hard to do. It's not that easy to. I've been trying to organise this for a while, but yeah, I've got to try and get them on because I love their names.
1: Sisters of Perpetual Indulgence.
0: Used to see them all the time. They'd wander into the Oxford. And
1: yeah.
0: Do a little dance with their habit and their beads.
1: And they're lovely. They've been around, you know, a long time and whatnot. And I remember back in the day when Fred Nile, you know, used to have his own.
0: Oh, yeah, they hated him.
1: You know, they hated him and he hated them. And, you know, but I think he hated them more than what they did.
0: The names are so... So great. I mean, I think the one that's in charge of Ophelia Ring.
1: Ophelia Ring. Yeah. Oh, my God.
0: Sister Ophelia Ring of something or other. I'll print off the names next week and actually read them out. I just hope I don't get in trouble. So to check out the other Pride events, there's so much on it. I'm just looking at the guide now. We're even in it. But it's just karaoke. There's social groups. There's Sweat with Pride, which is some sort of... Yeah, you'll have to look it up. I was trying to figure out that was some sort of gymnasium thing. There's the, as Candy said, the Make-A-Wish Pride Month at Hungry Jack's. There's a sketch club. There's gay boxing. There's drag bingo with Prada. There's so much going on. This thing is endless. So go along and support it. It does look like quite a lot of fun. Jackie Daniels is doing a trivia. Stan Munro. Remember Stan Munro?
1: Yes. Yeah.
0: He's doing a little... I think that's over now, actually. Whoops. Never mind. You're a week late.
1: So gay boxing, that'll be interesting. Lots of flesh.
0: I was wondering where you were going to go with that. So it's a seriously fun queer workout with iconic playlists. Just okay. Obviously, they got into yours. Yeah. this is what we need. Beginner-friendly boxing contributions, combinations, and plenty of community energy. Each session rotates through 9 rounds of exercise. This is sounding a bit too much for me. Including partner-based boxing. Oh, that's what I need.
1: Partner-based boxing?
0: Apparently, you can punch out your partner.
1: Oh, with pads. I don't know how that'll go down.
0: Well, they've got pads and gloves. Sandy, let's go boxing. Need to get back at you for the breakfast program. It's been a year. There's body weight conditioning movements. There's a team that'll help solo attendees as well, so you can meet new partners there, get involved with that. It's a working place to sweat, socialise and embrace queer joy. There's just so much on. This thing is just full of stuff going on.
1: Wow.
0: So if you go to sydneypride.com, you'll see absolutely everything.
1: Sydneypride.com.
0: Yep.
1: Okay.
0: And right. Also, not to forget, as Beverly says, don't be complacent. I hate that word, but she loves using it. On Sunday, the 5th of July, from 3 till 5 p.m., Naughty Numbers Drag Bingo with a twist. It's part of Heaven's Social Dance.
1: Oh, okay.
0: We're putting on a bingo.
1: On a Sunday?
0: A Sunday, yep. Oh, so okay. Lady Kimmy's going to be hosting it. And of course. There's a little charge for it, but you have to go to the website to book it. So if you go to heavensocialdance.com, you can book your tickets on there for that. We're all going, so there's going to be quite a few of the regulars there. You don't have to be a regular. Come along. It's a lot of prizes and cash and things to win. And
1: yeah, on what date's that?
0: The 5th of July from 3 till 5 p.m.
1: And 5th of July from 3 till 5 p.m. What day of the week is that?
0: Sunday.
1: Okay, so what do people need to do to secure a place?
0: So they just go to heavensocialdance.com and they can purchase a ticket on there. There's an online booking system.
1: Oh, perfect. Okay, it's fine.
0: There is a door. You can do it on the door, but it's more expensive if you do it on the door as opposed to doing online. You save a few bucks doing it online.
1: Yeah.
0: It does help because that means then the cash is in the system already. We know the numbers because this whole thing is numbers based. Clubs are letting us have the venue if we get a certain numbers, and we can't tell unless we actually do this in advance. And Beverly's dyslexic, so we don't want her counting the cash.
1: She's very dyslexic. And she admits it, you know.
0: She changed one of the drag queen's names on Saturday night. It was absolutely hysterical. Because, and I can't remember what it was. I'll have to look at the video. But, oh, my God, the way she changed it was just so funny. They kept calling her that all night.
1: Really?
0: Yeah. The poor thing got a new name now because of that. So whereabouts are you performing over the Pride Month?
1: Which is this month that we're in now.
0: Yeah, you got any work? You're just sitting at home on your butt. no more palms?
1: No, not really. As I said, I'm still helping mum settle into the nursing home, but I am doing, as usual, the odd private gig and a corporate gig and private functions, which you're involved in one of them.
0: Yeah, I know.
1: Okay, you did say yes.
0: Yes. So
1: yes.
0: It's 2 weeks away.
1: Yeah, 2 weeks away. Look, other than that, Glenn, nothing really much, I've just been busy the last 2 weeks and I just wanted to take it easy and as my friends say, and family too, look after yourself so, you know, you can look after your mum, you know, you're just as important as your mum, so.
0: Stressful times.
1: It's stressful times. It's hard to do when you're sleeping at night and you know that the next day involves this and that and the other and specialists and appointments and this and that and the other and, you know, and whatnot. But anyway, so.
0: And you could be busy at the Stonewall Newtown soon.
1: I could be. Now that I know that there's no ladder to climb up to the DJ box. Yes.
0: I love the way you got yourself in that door.
1: I'm happy.
0: I'm not even that blatant.
1: Happy to rock on up. Yes, I'll turn up. Candy, if you're still listening, I'll turn up. I'll be there and. There's no ladder to climb anything. It's
0: busting your tunes.
1: It's a step in, adjusting my tunes, put my headphones on and plug my laptop in and away I go.
0: So, wow. Most DJs use real pioneer decks. But anyway, we're going
1: down
0: that
1: path. They do, yes. Yeah.
0: So if you want to find out what's on, go to the Pride Festival Guide. That is sydneypride.com, heavensocialdance.com for our wonderful bingo that's coming up. And there's more Heaven events after that as well coming up. Juzzy, you'll see him around the traps, if not in a gutter somewhere.
1: Oh, no, I'll turn up. I need to stick my head in to see what the new Stonewall is all about and the Pride, you know, all the Pride festivities that are local. I'll go check them out and I'll see them come all.
0: There's lots to do. I mean, the Newtown one sounds like a bit of fun, actually. The Sisters and Truffman and all that. I mean, there's some questions there.
1: Yeah, yeah.
0: I mean, what my first question is, how did those two get together?
1: True.
0: Scissors and Trough Man. Where did that combination come from?
1: That's right, yes. Well, up until tonight I thought, you know, if it is the real Trough Man, he's still alive. And that makes me happy, but I honestly thought he was dead because at the Stonewall Darling...
0: They made a movie about him, if I remember.
1: They did, on the ABC or SBS, one of the two. But, yeah, they had their... Stonewall Darlinghurst had the, his... in the 90s, I think 80s or 90s, he used to wear these cut-off jean shorts thingy.
0: and, you know, to you.
1: And for those that don't know what Trough Man was about...
0: Yeah, okay, go on, this will be good. Oh, God. How do you do this in radio?
1: Cover your ears, or basically with someone that just enjoyed just lying in the trough. And I'm going to leave it at that.
0: Yeah, so, use your imagination.
1: Use your imagination. That's it, Claire.
0: It was raining indoors.
1: It was raining indoors. Oh, it certainly was.
0: And every now and again, someone would eat a barocca.
1: Yes.
0: That's how you find him.
1: And they were at Major Dance, and he was there at Major Dance parties only. So,
0: apparently, according to this, it looks like he's the original.
1: He's the original? Yeah. Oh, so he's still around. Okay. Yeah, oh, good on him.
0: Barry Charles is the fellow's name.
1: Yeah. What's his name?
0: Barry Charles.
1: Okay, that's good to know. All right.
0: He's been around quite a while. You can find him on Wikipedia. You just type in Trough Man. It's quite fun.
1: Yeah.
0: I don't know why that's in there.
1: See if George is listening. He may have already hopped on it already and done the research.
0: Oh, he's
1: already.
0: Good. Oh, he said hello as well.
1: Did he? Oh, good.
0: And apparently he was wondering if Marilyn was hairy, and I just typed in Yeti. One word.
1: Yeti. Yeah. Okay. I haven't seen Marilyn naked, so I wouldn't know. But
0: yeah, I've seen them change in dressing rooms and things. And You're just trying to get a yes or a no out of Marilyn. I'm not worried about anything else.
1: True.
0: You're coming on. Are you ready? Yes or no?
1: Yes, yes, yes.
0: That happened on Saturday.
1: Oh, there you go.
0: Yeah, usual Marilyn.
1: Mm. Oh, usual.
0: I had nothing ready. I'm just going, yes or no?
1: Yep, yep.
0: I got a job to do.
1: Hmm.
0: Okay, so that's about it for you. You'll go. No, you're still here, but
1: I'm here for another 12 more minutes.
0: Where you're performing, I meant.
1: Oh, sorry. I weren't performing.
0: You're not doing another Palms or anything?
1: Yeah. I only do like one, maximum two a month now. It's because it's just hard. So one or two. So June's now done. The next one's in July sometime. I'm not sure when. Hop onto my website, www.djjustinscott.com.au. It's all there, my itinerary and so forth. That's pretty much it. Yeah, look, as you're getting older, Glenn, I'm pretty sure you become less well, you're the opposite. You don't become less motivated.
0: You're less confused.
1: Yeah, all less confused, whereas I'm it's a struggle. I've been DJing since I was 18, I'm now 58, so... 50 years, it's just, I'm just taking it day by day at the moment. And
0: tell me about it. I started in radio and somehow ended up back on it.
1: Oh, there you go.
0: Kind of vicious circle.
1: And this is why, all the knobs and switches there that you sit in front of.
0: Well, it was a bit different
1: back
0: in my day. In the early days, there was none of this digital stuff.
1: No, but, you are very good at what you do. You always have been. And you take great passion and pride in, even just doing gigs.
0: I like it. I want it all to work.
1: And clubs and whatnot. And, you put people in their place and, you give them the finger if they upset you.
0: But you mean you? I told you the F off. I know what I'm doing.
1: Leave me alone.
0: Yeah. Yes. Well, it was the wrong time. I was on four. Yeah. I remember that was a Christmas job. I was on all fours and looking under a screen.
1: So it did happen.
0: Yeah, you come wandering over and told me to turn it down right in the middle of the guy's speeches.
1: And you told me to F off?
0: Yeah.
1: I don't remember that.
0: Yeah, because I was looking under... it was a big video screen in front of me and I had to look under the screen to see this guy. I had a mixer on the floor. I was stuck there for 35 minutes.
1: I don't remember that.
0: So I said, leave me alone.
1: Gee, all right, I apologise now. That's it. So,
0: I knew what I was doing.
1: Yes, yes.
0: All right, you are listening to Camp Air, 2GLF, 89.3. Might go to another track and then we'll come back and Juzzy can say bye-byes.
1: Yes.
0: And I'll still be here until 10.
1: Yes.

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1: You are on Camp Air 89.3 to GLF.
0: That's it. So it's a good night from me. I'm off. I have a train to catch. Otherwise, I have to wait an hour for the next one, which I'll be cursing Chris Minns. Don't want to be doing that. But then other than that, hope you all have a lovely month, what's left of it, and I'll see you all later.
1: And I'll be back in about 10 minutes to say goodbye. In the meantime, we go to a little commercial break, and I know Beverly loves this
2: Buttercup
1: one.
2: Buttercup Cream. It's the miracle goop for your every hoop. Do you suffer from hemorrhoids that feel like you're sitting on a cactus? Pimples that pop up like a game of whack-a-mole before your big date? Or maybe your jock's a bit itchy after a hard day saving the world? Well, good news. Introducing Buttercup Cream. The only cream that proudly declares if it itches, burns, stings, or tingles, slap some buttercup on it.
3: 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Now, thanks to Buttercup, I sit like royalty.
4: My boyfriend said my skin glowed after using Buttercup cream. 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
2: That's right. Buttercup cream works on hemorrhoids, pimples, piles, jock itch, and probably your taxes too. Buttercup cream.

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0: Side effects may include excessive confidence, spontaneous dancing, and smelling faintly like victory. Ask your doctor if Buttercup Cream is right for your buns. Not actually able to do your taxes. Please don't put it on your taxes.

0: You have been listening to Camp Air on 89.3 2GLF. And we're coming up at 10 o'clock. It looks like it's time for me to say bye-byes. Don't forget, on Wednesday morning, Sandy and Glenn getting out of bed from 7 till 9 a.m. Wonderful Sandy and myself bringing chaos to breakfast. Also, don't forget, on the 5th of July, get your tickets for Naughty Numbers Drag Bingo with a Twist over at Cabramatta as part of Heaven Social Dance. Go to heavensocialdance.com to get your tickets for there. And being Pride Month, check out the Pride events, sydneypride.com. 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On next week is myself and Beverly, hopefully. So it should be a bit of a fun night.
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Good evening. You're listening to Billy Lofton on the Hour Power, the Love Dedication Hour. That was Stephanie Mills, Feel the Fire. I hope you will sit back, relax, and enjoy the evening. I'm going to take you through with an hour of wonderful music. Sit back, relax, and enjoy.

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You're listening to the Love Song Dedication Hour. Sit back, relax, and enjoy. Have a wonderful evening.

What a nice warm night to be listening to the Hour of Power, the Love Dedication Hour. I hope everybody's going to sit back and enjoy themselves this evening. That was George Michael with The First Time I Saw Your Face. I hope everybody's having a wonderful evening with that glass of wine. Just enjoy.

That was Mariah Carey and Boyz II Men, One Sweet Day. What a wonderful way to bring in the evening with One Sweet Day. I hope everybody has a smile on their faces and sitting back and having a wonderful time. I'm going to take you into this next track, which is by Toni Braxton, Let It Flow. I hope everybody's ready to let it flow tonight. What a wonderful evening. Nice, warm, balmy.

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That was Whitney Houston, Exhale. Hope everybody's sitting back, having a wonderful evening with that glass of wine. Sit back, relax, and enjoy.

Thank you for listening to me on the Hour Power to Love Dedication Hour. You were listening to Billy Loughlin for the last hour. Hopefully we'll be able to meet up next week. Same time, same channel. Have a wonderful evening.

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0: 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Tell me fantastic. Nothing on the boxes says Mr. Rowe.
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